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0: 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The Paula Tobacco Program invites Paula residents over the age of 18 to take the Voluntary Smoke-Free Homes Pledge. 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IHC's Mobile Medical Unit will be in Paula at the Admin Center the third Thursday of each month from 9 a.m. to 1 p.m. for checkups, wellness screenings, hospital follow-ups, and acute issues. 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Friday, July 31st, Mama Say, tribute to Michael Jackson. Saturday, August 1st, Which One's Pink? Tribute to Pink Floyd. Friday, August 14th, That's What I Like, tribute to Bruno Mars. 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At Paula Event Center, Friday, August 28th, The Delphonics Experience. The Paula Community Calendar can be heard three times daily, 7:25 in the morning, 12:25, and 5:25 in the afternoon. If you have any items for the calendar, email the details to 91.3@paulatribe.com and be sure we get that at least a week before the event.
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2: Lester Pester, the world's largest man, passed away late yesterday afternoon. Services will be held today for Mr. Pester's head in Chicago and his feet in New Orleans. Friends of Mr. Pester can see him just about anywhere on Highways 15, 57, 22, 95, and Interstate 12 through 41.
4: Once again, that's Highways 15, 57, 22, 95, and Interstate 12 through 41.
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0: piggy stayed home. This little piggy had roast beef. And this little piggy went wee all the way home, man. Who is it?
1: Huh?
0: Who is this?
1: It's a friend of yours.
0: A friend of mine?
1: Yeah.
0: Well, that ain't a friend of mine, man. It's a friend of the wolf, man. You understand?
1: Yeah.
0: What's your name?
1: Huh?
0: What's your name?
1: Don Stewart.
0: Don Stewart?
1: Yeah.
0: Where do I know you from, man?
1: I don't know.
0: I thought you said you was a friend of mine.
1: Wolf?
0: Pardon me?
1: Huh?
0: I thought you said you was a friend of mine.
1: I am.
0: Well, where you calling from?
1: L.A.
0: L.A.?
1: Yeah.
0: I got a lot of friends in Los Angeles, man, but I don't remember you.
1: Well, I don't remember you either.
0: Well, I don't remember you either, you understand?

0: handsome frog gotten over my bad gambling habits. No kidding, I used to go to racetrack every single day of the week. Now I just go when it's open. You know what I mean? Hey, what's the odds on me finishing the whole show right now? You want to take a bet?
1: Listen up, people.
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6: 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Whoa.

lovely Lonnie, my producer. 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And then I found out where he lives, you know, because he's always moving around anyway. 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

0: One moment, please, while I construct a thought. 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
0: I tell you, this next tune was big around the time that Art Linkletter was big. And just for a short time, too. Roy Orbison and Running

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0: We'd like to thank the bass player on today's show, Hobart McGinnis. Thank you very much. Let's give him a big round of applause. Thank you, Hobart. Certainly did appreciate that stuff you did. And he got to go now, you know. Ho's doing a show where? Ho got to go now?
3: Ho got to go. Where's
0: he going? Thank Ho for me, though. Anyway,
3: where's he going?
0: Ho.
3: I forgot where he's going.
0: Ho's got to do a show in Soho.
3: He's going to England, right.
0: Oh, isn't that nice? Great bass player.
3: Ho's going to Soho?
0: Huh?
3: Ho's got to go to Soho?
0: Yeah.
3: Ha ha ha.

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trusted nurse. Have you ever thought about how you can reach out to help even more than you already are? Well, listen, the Air Force Reserve is a definite way to do it. They need your help, and it's just that simple. They need your skill. They need your training. Now, in a national emergency, each of us must be ready to do what he can. And you have a talent that's vital to this country's backup strength. You check with the nearest Air Force Reserve unit there in your town or area, and you catch on to that Reserve Affairs Officer at any Air Force base. And of course, for quick information, check the telephone directory and you'll find that Air Force recruiter, and he can steer you definitely in the right direction, baby.

0: Banjak, and I, the guy the critics say is outspoken. The question is, by who?
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0: Really makes me feel nostalgic, though. You know what I mean? Gonna lay some more words on you here. This is the Bee Gees. Doing it this way, it's supposed to be done.

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0: telephone, where am I? 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
1: Hi, this is Johnny Rivers. I just want to say hello to all my good friends. I also want to remind you that another good friend of mine is coming to rock and roll your way. It's the night of the Wolf, the one and only Wolfman Jack. He'll be here to party with you, so don't miss it. 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

0: Welcome to Hawk Feathers, info and tips from Planet Paula. The potential for wildfire is always present in Southern California. The people of Paula have learned to live with and manage for wildfire over countless generations. Today, Paula uses a variety of management ideas to protect people and property from damaging wildfires. The Environmental Department has a fuels management crew. You may see them around the community managing vegetation behind homes and along roadways. Grants from CAL FIRE and other programs help fund this crew. Keeping grasses trimmed and using low water, fire-resistant landscaping plants can help protect your home from wildfire. The Environmental Department is also working to reintroduce managed burning to some areas to reduce uncontrolled wildfires and return native plants and wildlife.
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0: Rock and roll didn't happen overnight. It had been building up steam ever since World War II. And in the early 1950s, it was called rhythm and blues. But you couldn't hear those jumping sounds on the jukebox in the front. You had to go to the juke in the back. I'm Matt the Cat. 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

Well, I'm pretty sure all of us know that song, all of us of a certain age anyway, The Faces featuring Rod Stewart and Stay With Me from 1971. I got that on the compilation, which is a great compilation called Five Guys Walk Into a Bar. John Mayall and the Blues Breakers featuring Eric Clapton in the middle doing Steppin' Out. What a tasty instrumental. And I led off this week's show with the original Fleetwood Mac, the Peter Green era Fleetwood Mac, doing Coming Your Way, a track from, I think, the greatest album of that particular iteration of Fleetwood Mac, Then Play On, a 1969 release. And hi there, good evening. I'm Jim McInnes. This is episode number 147 of The Vinyl Resting Place, celebrating the first day of August 2025, and my first new show since the last one. Oh, gosh. The Moody Blues. I just found a picture of myself with the Moody Blues that I put on my Facebook page. And I thought, you know, I really like those guys. Let's play something by them. So here you are. I'm just a singer in a rock and roll band. The Moody Blues continue tonight's Vinyl Resting Place.

by special request tonight. That was the Pat Travers Band doing Rock and Roll Susie from his album Making Magic. We heard in the middle there Rock and Roll Star done by Oasis off of their debut album Definitely Maybe. They are back together again, or so I hear. And hopefully the brothers can get along this time. And Moody Blues led off there with I'm Just a Singer in a Rock and Roll Band off of Seventh Sojourn. And top of the evening to you. Happy Friday night, radio friends. I mentioned Fleetwood Mac because they started off the show. Later on, Fleetwood Mac became huge when Buckingham and Nicks joined them. Just before joining Fleetwood Mac, Lindsey Buckingham and Stevie Nicks put out an album called Buckingham Nicks. And here's a track from that record. This is Crying in the Night on Res Radio 91.3.

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died the other day, but shit, what can we say? It was killed by space pirates and moon marauders.

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But shit, what can we say? It was killed by space pirates.

Gee, that sort of sounded like Jimi Hendrix, huh? That's done by the Velvet Turner Group. The song called Excuse Me, Gentlemen, The Fall of Atlantis. Now, Velvet Turner put out just one album in his career, and that was in 1972. The album called Velvet Turner Group. That's V-E-L-V-E-R-T. I know I've never heard that name either. But anyway, this guy who is now deceased and his work have gained a cult following as he's known as the only understudy of Jimi Hendrix. Velvet Turner met Hendrix when he was 15 years old, and Hendrix taught him how he played guitar. In fact, Velvet Turner used to watch Hendrix show him licks, but he would use a mirror to watch him because Hendrix was left-handed. So by using the mirror, he could make Hendrix appear to be right-handed, making it easier for Velvet to learn his licks. And he did a pretty good job, huh? Before that, the San Diego band Burning Bridges did Make It Simple off of their Feast of Fools album, and Buckingham Nicks led off Crying in the Night. Next up, we're going to go fishing with fish. Let's face it, a lot of us don't want to put a sample in a jar.

0: That instrumental courtesy of Duane Eddy, that was called Rebel Rouser. That song was a big hit back in 1958. Duane Eddy and his twangy guitar were quite a thing then. In the middle, the cover of Let the Good Times Roll was done by Deep Purple. They put out an album of covers back in 2021 called Turning to Crime. And obviously, Let the Good Times Roll is one of the covers Deep Purple covered. Hello. It's a great album, too. Check that out, Turning to Crime by Deep Purple. Fish led off with a track from their 1994 record, Hoist, called Sample in a Jar. This next set, five songs long, going to play a few tunes featuring Ozzy Osbourne, the late Ozzy Osbourne. But first, we're going to start with Gil Scott-Heron. This one is called No Knock.
1: We want to do a poem for one of our unfavorite people, who's now the head of the Nixon campaign. He was formerly the attorney general named John Mitchell. Nixon's campaign seems to be out, you know, getting off on a rather hip foot after his trip to China in the name of peace, while they were killing people right across the street, so to speak, in North and South Vietnam. But No Knock, the law in particular, was allegedly legislated for black people rather than, you know, for their destruction. And it means simply that authorities and members of the police force no longer have to knock on your door before entering. They can now knock your door down. It's no knock.

0: for you. No knock to be slipped into John Mitchell's suggestion box.
1: You know, I remember a few years ago, some funny things used to happen to me. About 1956, 57. At that time, there was no blues scene or not really any kind of scene in London. I used to go out and play my guitar in the streets and sing things with a passing the hat round. I remember one particular night, I was playing my guitar in a little alleyway just off of Water Street in Soho, and I got busted by the police. And this policeman came up and dragged me and my guitar and my hat full of pennies off to the police station. Anyway, the next day I had to appear in Marlborough Street Police Court, and it was quite a day. Police officer giving his evidence. I was proceeding in a southerly direction, my lord, when I heard strange sounds coming from a Wardour Place, my lord. A sort of boogie-woogie music was being played. On further investigation, I saw the defendant standing there with a guitar and an old hat on the floor collecting pennies. Well, I decided that he was contravening a breach of the peace there, as there was a traffic jam about 5 miles long down Wardour Street, wondering what all the fuss was about. So then I arrested the defendant. Just one moment, officer. Well, what is this boogie-woogie music you're talking about? Oh, well, my lord, said the officer, getting out his notebook, obviously been doing up his homework, is a kind of jazz rhythm music peculiar to the American Negro. Oh, what was the defendant doing, playing this kind of music there in Wardour Street? Anyway, I got off with a caution, a year's conditional discharge, but I'll always remember that policeman and his boogie-woogie. So don't try to lay no boogie-woogie on the King of Rock and Roll.

Ozzy Osbourne recorded live there doing No More Tears. And Black Sabbath did Killing Yourself to Live and Black Sabbath, three songs featuring the late Ozzy Osbourne. Ozzy died on July 22nd at the age of 76. He played his last gig with Black Sabbath in their hometown of Birmingham, England on the 5th of July of this year. Boy, that was just what a way to go out, I gotta say. Before Ozzy and Black Sabbath, we heard Long John Baldry with Don't Try to Lay No Boogie Woogie on the King of Rock and Roll, and Gil Scott-Heron doing No Knock. That sort of rings very true here in this day and age, doesn't it? Sue Foley is next, a woman with a PhD in music studies. She plays Texas-style blues, even though she's from Canada. Sue Foley now with a tasty, snappy instrumental called the Okie Dokie Stomp.

What a great tune by a great talent, Dave Edmunds, and his version of Crawling from the Wreckage. Dave Edmunds right now is fighting for his life after suffering a major cardiac arrest on July 29th. And we pray for Dave and hope he gets well. He's just a major talent. He's been doing it forever, it seems. Not only a singer and songwriter, but also a record producer and engineer, and plays all the instruments and so on and so forth. In the middle, the Creole String Beans did Eyes Like a Cat, and Sue Foley led off with the instrumental, the Okie Dokie Swamp, or Stomp, or whatever I called it. Sue Foley did it. Angels and Airwaves was a band from Poway, fronted by Tom DeLonge of Blink-182. Their debut album was in 2006 called We Don't Need to Whisper. Here's a track from that album, Angels and Airwaves doing The Adventure in the Vinyl Resting Place.

All the bands in that trio of tunes I just played hail from the San Diego area. We heard the Monroes doing Rosemary's Daughter, a single of theirs from 6 years ago. The Sons of Edison in the middle, a track from the latest album, Inventions, that's Dancing with the Devil's Daughter. The Sons of Edison, vocals and instruments all handled by Richard Lavoni, Richard Blitz, to Blitz Brothers fans. Angels and Airwaves did The Adventure off of their debut album. Next up, I have a trio of tunes that sound like the Beatles. I call it the Beatles Soundalike Set. I'm going to lead it off with this one. This is a dead ringer for the Beatles of 1965. It's the Knickerbockers and Lies.

There you go. Three Beatles-esque tunes. Who says? I says. That was the Nas doing Hang On Paul. Todd Rundgren fronted the Nas, and of course, he's a huge Beatles fan. In fact, that was Todd Rundgren in the middle doing Couldn't I Just Tell You from his album Something, Anything? And the Knickerbockers led off with their big hit from way back in Beatlemania days called Lies. My name's Jim McInnes. You, of course, are yourself. We're all here in the Vinyl Resting Place on this Friday night. The Australian band INXS were a worldwide phenomenon in the 1980s. Their very first American gig, they played here in San Diego at the old Spirit Club, which is now Brick by Brick. That was in March of 1983. And 24 people attended that show. That's all. Just 24 people saw the first INXS show here in America. Going to play a track now from Shabu Shuba. This is Don't Change.

Led Zeppelin right there, obviously. That track from Physical Graffiti, along with Ian Stewart, the Rolling Stones pianist. That song called Boogie with Stu. We heard that really weird instrumental, all percussion instruments, playing Jamaican Sun by M'Boom. Too many percussionists to name. Let's just call them M'Boom. And INXS led off there with the song Don't Change. Another musician who left us recently was guitarist Mick Ralphs of Bad Company, who made his bones with Mott the Hoople. This is a track from Mott the Hoople's album Mott. This is All the Way from Memphis. In the Vinyl Resting Place on Res Radio 91.3.

That's ZZ Top, recorded live with Thunderbird. You'll find that track on their Fandango album. And I don't have in front of me a list of every ZZ Top album, but I'm pretty sure they've never done a live record. I think it's time, don't you? The Young Rascals in the middle with Come On Up. Felix Cavalieri wrote that one. Was a hit for them in 67. Mata Hoople led off, doing All the Way from Memphis. And rest in peace, guitarist Mick Ralphs. Keith Gravenhorst is next. He's a guy, a musician I went to college with years ago. Keith is now concerned with, he's 80 years old now, so starting to think about his ultimate demise, because, you know, nobody gets out of here alive. This is Keith Gravenhorst. This song is called When You Don't Wake Up, in the vinyl resting place on Res Radio 91.3.

Oh, yeah, baby. Wake Me Up Early. Music by Magic Slim and the Teardrops. A little blues number from the Blind Pig Records 25th Anniversary Compilation. He's in the Blues Hall of Fame, Magic Slim is, and he emigrated from Mississippi up to Chicago, as many black musicians did back way back then. Magic Slim and the Teardrops. In the middle, the Beatles with the 2022 remix of I'm Only Sleeping off Revolver. And Keith Gravenhorst, who went professionally under the name of Keith Everett, doing When You Don't Wake Up, a trio of songs about sleeping, ostensibly, anyway. I'm Jim McInnes, programming genius at the helm of the Vinyl Resting Place. I played music by this guy a few times on the show. He's from Nigeria, but he sings in the Tamashak language, which is a very limited language to the country of Mali and various areas in that neck of the woods of Africa. This is from Madhu Mokhtar's fourth album called Ilana the Creator. This one is called Tarhatazed in the Vinyl.

0: told me about my girl, I'ma tell you about yours. I was walking down the street with your girl.
1: Yes.
0: I took her home for a drink, you know.
1: Took her home?
0: Yeah, just for a drink. Oh. But that chick looked so ugly, she had to sneak up on the glass to get her.

I love that tune. Very catchy number from the Kinks called Picture Book. In the middle there, Bo Diddley with Say Man. I remember that from growing up and listening to the radio in Chicago in the 1960s. And Madu Mokhtar out of Nigeria did Tarhatazet. I'm not even sure if I pronounced that title right. It's in the Tamashak language. But whatever you call it, it was certainly different. Madu Mokhtar in the vinyl resting place. Billy Joel is next. That documentary by about Billy Joel was quite fascinating. It was on Apple TV Plus, I think. It's on one of those channels. I don't really pay attention to what I'm watching when I'm watching it, except for the program, the Billy Joel biography. Very good. Here's Billy Joel, title track of his album, 52nd Street, in the vinyl resting place.

All right, talk about obscure British singles. That's the B-side of an obscure British single by Hines with the Wild Boys. That was called Big Black Spider. Richie Blackmore played guitar with Hines in the Wild Boys between April of 1964 and January of 1965. So he was on that record, Hines with the Wild Boys. Hines was a German guy named Henry George Schwartz, who also went by Hines Burt. He's no longer with us. In the middle, Leslie West, ditto, he's long gone. Long Red was the song from his debut album, Mountain, and Billy Joel did the title track of 52nd Street. I'm Jim McInnes. I have time for one more tune on this week's Vinyl Resting Place, and then coming up after me will be Dead Air for you Grateful Dead fans. But then again, you knew that already. Going to leave you with one from the Tierney Sutton Band. Tierney Sutton is a pianist and vocalist who's been nominated for 9 Grammy Awards, but never won one. She's an excellent jazz player, and she's going to do a couple tunes from the West Side Story soundtrack. This is Something's Coming and Cool, and I'll talk to you next week with another edition of the Vinyl Resting Place right here. Res Radio 91.3. 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

0: It's the official tapes, Grateful Dead radio program, where we get into the official releases from the Grateful Dead's vault from UC Berkeley Greek Theater. From July 13th, 1984, that is Loser. You can find that on a box set titled Enjoying the Ride. It was in the honor of the band's Diamond 60th anniversary. The 60 CD collection, which makes sense with the 60th anniversary, was called Enjoying the Ride. It was limited to 6,000 individually numbered copies of the box set. Maps an epic cross-country road trip along the quote-unquote heady highway, with stops at storied venues where the music, the moment, and the magic of the Grateful Dead reliably converged. That was the box set that the Grateful Dead released in 2025 with the Diamond 60th anniversary. And with a record-setting tally of 2,000, a little over 2,300 total concerts, the Grateful Dead never played the same set twice, which adds to a little bit more of that magic. And here we are in 2026, and looky there, we've got another announcement when it comes to a box set. This one is a 20 CD box set that celebrates the band's 20th anniversary tour with seven previously unreleased 1985 concerts, and it is titled Summer Magic 1985. And it's going to feature shows from that very venue that we just heard the following year. We heard something from Greek Theater in 84. Well, this one's going to show feature three performances from the Greek Theater in June of 1985. Summer Magic 1985, the new 20 CD box set featuring seven previously unreleased concerts from the 20 years so far tour.
1: Okay, who's first?
2: Being open to questions?
1: I don't know. Has it started yet?
3: If nobody has any questions, we can all go home.
4: Who is formulating the most complex question?
1: We will stop this madness.
5: Who has the hardest question? Let's get over it.
3: You all know how we got our name, right?
5: Skip that one.
1: Is someone running this show?
3: No, it's not real.
5: Hey, we got one. We got one.
1: Okay. A live one.
6: At the 15th anniversary, there was no real excitement within the band about the so-called anniversary. There was sort of the impression that it had been foisted upon you to celebrate it. And one sort of gets the impression that the same thing is going on here today. Is that accurate?
7: Or incredibly perceptive.
5: Very good observation. Good observation, yes.
7: It's no big deal to us. We're not sure that this is the date anyway.
5: Yeah, well, it's obviously used to youth people. Yeah.
7: I don't think it matters much to anyone, does it really? I mean, we've been around for 20 years,
4: I
7: more or less.
4: I don't believe it.
1: Yes,
5: he's
1: for
5: actually,
1: sure, man.
5: He's the new guy.
4: It's, you know, it's a matter of indifference.
7: You know, next.
4: It's arbitrary, next. You know.
7: This is more or less the anniversary of the date that Phil moved down to Palo Alto. Does that constitute our...
4: I think that...
8: It's more important.
4: That's like
9: about a week ago, actually, 20 years ago.
4: Yeah.
7: Okay,
4: yeah.
7: A week ago, 20
9: Something
7: years
9: like
7: ago.
9: That.
7: A week ago on this date, 20 years ago.
4: To join the band.
7: Yeah.
4: I showed him how to tune the bass and...
9: play scales.
4: And where to put his fingers for a couple of things. And 2 weeks later, he played the first gig.
0: Members of the Grateful Dead begrudgingly acknowledging the band's 20th anniversary during a rare press conference at the Greek Theater on June 14th, 1985. Backstage, the media focused on the past, and even as the band was selling out shows across the country, on stage, the band delivered a powerful reminder that this was no nostalgia act, opening a high-octane anniversary tour of spellbinding moments the fans still talk about more than 40 years later. So we're going to get seven previously unreleased 1985 concerts, Summer Magic 1985, a 20 CD box set that celebrates the band's 20th anniversary. You got three shows at Greek Theater in June of 85. You also have some East Coast shows, including New York State, Pennsylvania, and Merriweather Post Pavilion, back-to-back nights there as well. And that Merriweather 6/30/85 show, it's going to be available on a 3 CD and 4 LP set. This is all coming out in September. Once we get this release in our hands at Official Tapes World Headquarters, we will be sure to get it on the radio airwaves. And when it comes to the venue, Merriweather Post Pavilion in Columbia, Maryland, let's jump into some Jerry Garcia Band from 1989. This is the Official Tapes.

0: a lot. We'll see y'all later.
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0: is the Official Tapes Grateful Dead radio program where we get into the official releases from the Grateful Dead's vault. And that is something from Dick's Picks Volume 21. Me and my uncle going into Big River, November 1st, 1985, Richmond, Virginia. We also heard something from September 1st, 1989, this time with the Jerry Garcia Band, an official release, Pure Jerry, Volume 5. We heard Tangled Up in Blue. We also kicked off the program with Loser, the Grateful Dead, at Greek Theater from the box set Enjoying the Ride. That was the box set that was released in 2025. And now we've got a box set for 2026. It's called Summer Magic 1985. And when they were giving us little downloads back in 2014, they gave us some of that music. And we're going to get into that next.
1: The Official Tapes. One from the vault to view from the vault. Official releases from the Grateful Dead's vault.

0: It's the official tapes. Grateful Dead radio program where we get into the official releases from the Grateful Dead's vault. And they gave us that official release, just that snippet of 6/28/1985, Hershey Park Stadium, Hershey, Pennsylvania. They gave that to us on 30 Days of Dead 2014. Every year in the month of November, the Grateful Dead offer up 30 Days of Dead, a digital download every day for the month of November. And going back to 2014 with that in the second set jam, estimated profit going into Terrapin Station. The band continues on with Drum Space into I Need a Miracle, into Morning Dew, into Throwing Stones, closing out the second set with Not Fade Away, and then coming back with an encore of Day Job. Now, just before Estimated Terrapin, they performed just like Tom Thumb's Blues. That was the first performance in set two. And then they also, a part of that show, final performance of I Ain't Superstitious as well. Something that was kind of cool, another rare treat of that show. The show also featured a rare three Jerry songs in a row sequence with a Bird Song going into Comes a Time into Deal. I can find that all on 6/28/1985. And that is one of the shows that's going to be included in a box set of that is going to be coming out. Summer Magic 1985. You're going to be able to get that Pennsylvania show, 6/28/85. And it is going to be on a 20-CD box set that celebrates the band's 20th anniversary tour, seven previously unreleased 1985 shows. In this last hour of the official tapes, we've been kind of going back to that era, going back and highlighting some of the venues that is going to be highlighted or that's going to be featured on this box set. And then also some 85 shows and other connections to Summer Magic 1985, which is going to be released in September. This is the official tapes.
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3: Krell brings you The Life of Riley. Krell, the shampoo that removes unsightly dandruff in as little as 3 minutes and leaves hair radiantly clean, radiantly lovely, presents The Life of Riley with William Bendix as Riley and a visit from your favorite, Red Skelton. A more doting father than Chester A. Riley would be hard to find, especially when it comes to his teenage daughter, Babs. No mother hen ever clucked so anxiously over a young chick. And whenever Riley starts clucking, as he's doing right now, it means only one thing. He's going to lay a big egg.
4: Peg. Peg.
5: Oh, hello, Riley. I didn't hear you come in.
4: Peg, call a doctor, quick.
5: Riley, what's happened? Is it Junior? He's been in an accident.
4: Peg, call a psychiatrist right away.
5: Oh, it's for you. So lie down, dear. You'll snap out of it. And you'll just have to give up that riveting job.
4: It's not for me. It's for Babs. I was passing her room just
5: What's
4: now.
5: What's wrong with Babs?
4: Well, come here. You'll see for yourself.
5: Well, what's the matter?
4: Shh, listen. In Babs's room.
6: Oh, Tom, it's sweet of you to ask me to be your wife, but I can't think of marriage just yet. My career comes first. Of course, I'd be glad to wear your frat pin and go to the dance with you and drive around in your convertible, but let's not talk about marriage for a while.
4: You hear that?
6: Well?
4: There's no one in the room with her. She's talking to herself. And what's worse, she's calling herself Tom.
6: What of it?
4: She's forgotten she's a girl. This can get her into big trouble, Peg.
5: Oh, Riley, come away from there. Babs is perfectly all right.
4: That's studying. Too much algebra. Drive anybody nuts. Always trying to find X. I know. I spent 6 years in high school looking for X, and I never found it.
5: Riley, I know exactly what's wrong with Babs.
4: You do? Well, I didn't want to ask you, but as long as you brought it up yourself, tell me, has there ever been anybody in your family who, you know...
5: Chester Riley, are you asking me if there's ever been any insanity in my family?
4: Yeah, nothing personal.
5: Well, there was one person who everybody thought was crazy.
4: Now we're getting somewhere. Who?
5: Me, when I married you.
4: Now, just a minute, Peg. What do you mean,
5: oh,
4: you...
5: Oh, honest Riley, how could you think for one minute that your own daughter is...
4: Oh, but she's got symptoms, talking to herself, calling herself Tom.
5: She's got symptoms, all right, but it's not what you think.
4: Well, what could it be?
5: Riley, do I have to take you aside and tell you the facts of life?
4: Peg, is there something I ought to know that you're holding back?
5: Your daughter has fallen in love.
4: Bad.
5: Yes, that's why she spends half her time daydreaming out loud about this Tom. He's coming here to see her tonight.
4: Babs in love. Babs.
5: Well, why are you surprised? Is it so unusual for young people to fall in love?
4: No, you're right, Peg. Love was always a big thing in my life, right up until the time I got married.
6: My sweet embraceable. Oh, hello, Mother. Daddy, I didn't even know you were home.
5: Oh, she's in a daze. She's really got it bad.
4: Yeah, her heart's so full of love, she's just got to pour it out in singing. Just listen to her.
5: Well, I'm glad to see you're acting intelligent about this. I was afraid you'd make a fuss.
4: Who, me? What's there to make a fuss about? Because she's in love? Well, that's natural. Reminds me of the time when I was young. Remember in the park, how we'd sit on the bench where it was dark and you'd sing... And then I'd... Babs, cut out that singing!

0: Oh, Mother, it's almost 8. Tom will be here soon. Did you talk to Daddy?
1: Well, not yet, Ben.
0: Oh, but you promised. You know how Daddy is when a boy spends an evening here.
1: Now, don't worry, dear. I'll get him to go to a movie.
2: Peg!
0: Oh, do it now, Mother, before Tom gets
1: all
0: here.
1: All right.
2: Peg, you got a good book to loan me? I feel like staying in tonight and reading a book. I need some sleep.
1: Dear, wouldn't you rather go to a movie?
2: Yeah, okay, Dumplin.
1: Well, here's 50 cents. Have a good time.
2: Well, ain't you going?
1: No, I think I'll stay in tonight.
2: Oh, well, I don't like to go alone. I'll stay in and keep company with you.
1: Oh, thank you, but I can do without you this evening.
2: Well, hey, Babs, what are you all dressed up for? And who took the slipcovers off the couch?
1: Riley.
2: And look, cigarettes in the cigarette box. We expecting a visitor? Oh. Tonight's the night your new crush is coming. Well, now I gotta stay here and meet him.
0: Oh, no, you mustn't.
2: I mustn't?
0: Oh, well, I mean...
2: Oh, I get it. So that's why you're trying to push me out of the house. You're ashamed of me.
0: Oh, I am not.
2: You are so. You're afraid those fancy college friends of yours will think I ain't got culture. Well, it's time you learned you can't hide the truth.
1: Now, don't be silly, Riley.
0: Oh, come on, Daddy, be nice. Go on.
2: I had enough of this. Now, you listen to me. I'm the head of this house, and I do as I please. No one can bribe me with 50 cents and try to push me out of the house to go to a movie. Not if I don't want to. I ain't budging from this spot.
1: Chester Riley.
2: Well, all right, but at least give me 10 cents for popcorn.
3: Hey there, Riley.
2: Oh, it's you, Gillis.
3: Why the glum gloom?
2: I just had a little argument with Peg. Babs' boyfriend is visiting, so Peg tried to push me out of the house. You know what she said?
3: How should I know? I ain't the kind of a guy goes around snooping, eavesdropping on his next-door neighbor.
2: Oh, boy, I told her off plenty.
3: You were right. At least you should have given you 10 cents for popcorn.
2: Gillis, you heard.
3: Well, my radio went on to blink, and I couldn't get it faced to be ignorant, so instead I listened to you.
2: Women, always trying to push you around.
3: Yeah, you gotta stand up to them.
2: There, fight back. Don't let them get away with it. Gillis, you want to go to the movies with me?
3: Riley, you ain't going to the movies and leave Babs in there with that college boy sitting on that couch.
2: No, I don't care. If she's ashamed of me and don't want me around, I got my pride, you know.
3: You think that's the reason she don't want you around? It's plain to see you ain't kept up with the modern American youth.
2: What other reason could there be?
3: Riley, do I have to take you aside and tell you the facts of life?
2: No, Peg promised to tell me.
3: Riley, think back 20 years to the time when we was boys in Brooklyn and we called on girls. You thinking?
2: Yeah.
3: Well then,
2: don't rush me. I'm still thinking.
3: Well, now you know.
2: Gillis, you don't think... No, Babs is pretty sensible after all.
3: If I was Babs' father, I'd play it safe. The minute this guy steps in the house, throw him out on his ear.
2: Well, I can't do that. He may be a nice kid.
3: Oh, yeah. Yeah, it wouldn't be polite.
2: No.
3: Yeah, hide in a closet somewhere and keep your eyes and ears open.
2: Gillis, you want me to be a spy?
3: Why not? According to the newspapers, everybody's doing it.
2: Well... Okay, after all, I'm only doing it for Babs' sake. It's my duty as a father.
3: And you're a wonderful father, Riley. Believe me, if I ever have a daughter, I'd only wish you could be her father. Hey, Riley, when is he getting here? We've been in this closet a half hour already.
2: Buddy, he ought to be here any minute.
3: It's getting stuffy. There ain't much oxygen in here.
2: Oh. Now, we'll have to save it. I'll breathe in and you breathe out.
3: What do you mean, Dob?
2: Shh, I hear something. It's them.
3: What are they saying?
2: I can't hear. Move over, Gillis. I want to peek through the keyhole.
4: Yeah, wait a minute. This overcoat's falling down.
2: Well,
3: okay.
2: Oh, yeah. Now we'll see.
3: Well, what do you see?
2: Nothing yet.
3: Well, let me peek, Riley. I know from experience my eyeballs fit all your keyholes.
2: No, it's my keyhole. I'm gonna... I can see now.
5: Yeah, what?
2: Babs just sat down on the couch.
5: Uh-huh. And he sat down beside.
2: No, he's sitting away on the other side of the room.
5: A smart operator. He's just maneuvering.
2: He's getting up. He's walking.
5: Uh-huh. Now he's on the couch.
2: No, he took a cigarette from the coffee table. He's moving again.
5: Uh-huh. Now he's on the couch.
2: No, he went over to the window. Now he's turning around. He's coming back. He's near the chair. He's past the chair. He's past the coffee table. He's up to the lamp.
5: Uh-huh. Now he's on the couch.
2: Yeah.
5: I told you so.
2: Babs moved to the other side of the room.
5: He's chasing her.
2: No, she just got up to get some candy. She's coming back.
5: She's sitting down on the couch?
2: Yeah.
5: Uh-huh.
2: But now he's getting up.
5: What a dope. For this he went to college?
2: He went to the bookcase. He took out a book.
5: Uh-huh.
2: Now he's going back to the couch. Now he's...
5: Dude!
2: The lights went out. I'm going in there.
5: Riley, wait. Don't... Put on the lights!
0: Daddy, what are you doing in the closet?
6: Mr. Riley...
2: Don't you, Mr. Riley, me, you couch slouch. Put on the lights this minute.
0: Riley, what on earth? He was hiding in the closet, Mother.
2: That's lucky I was. They just put out the lights.
7: Riley, the lights are on.
2: Don't tell me. It's pitch black.
7: There's an overcoat over your head.
2: Well, I think I'll go to the movies.
6: Good night, Babs. I'd better be going.
0: Oh, must you, Tom?
6: I'll see you sometime.
2: Wait, Tom, don't.
6: I really must. Good night.
2: Well, Tom, what?
7: Oh, Babsy, darling, don't cry.
2: Yeah, Babsy, don't cry. It's no harm done.
7: Get away from her.
0: How could you? Humiliating me like that. He was going to ask me to go to the dance, and now he'll never take me.
2: But, Babsy...
0: Don't talk to me. I never want to speak to you ever.
7: Oh, Chester Riley, spying on your own daughter. You ought to be... I'll settle with you later.
2: But, Pat...
7: Don't talk to me. Babsy, darling.
2: Gillis, where are you?
8: I'm still in the closet.
2: Gillis, old pal.
5: Don't talk to me. I don't want to have nothing to do with a sneaky spy.
2: What a revolting development this is.
1: Riley, are you listening to me?
2: Please, Peg, I'm eating breakfast, and it ain't polite for you to talk while my mouth is full.
1: You've had enough to eat. Now listen.
2: Give me a couple more eggs.
1: No, we're going to have this out once and for all. Do you realize what you've done?
2: Give me another stack of wheat cakes.
1: You just about broke Babs's heart, and all you can do is sit there and stuff yourself with wheat cakes. What possessed you to hide in that closet? How could you make such an idiot of yourself?
2: Gillis helped me. Can I have some more coffee?
1: Oh, I just don't understand you.
2: Well, a father's got to look after his daughter.
1: Not through keyholes. My father didn't spy on me when you called on me.
2: Well, I bet he regrets it to this very day. Give me some more wheat cakes.
1: Oh, the poor child was up half the night crying. But a lot you care.
2: That ain't true. Believe me, I'm heartbroken about this. Right now, just thinking about it, I've got a big lump in my throat.
1: That's the wheat cakes.
2: It ain't not. It's sediment.
1: Oh.
2: It'll be okay, Peg. I'll fix things up.
1: It's too late. The damage has been done. You frightened her boyfriend off. He'll never take her to the prom now.
2: No, she can change boyfriends.
1: And when the word gets round, she'll be the laughing stock of the whole neighborhood.
2: So she'll change neighborhoods.
1: It might be simpler if she just changed fathers.
2: Well, that's a good idea. She can work... That's not a nice thing to say. A guy can't sit down to breakfast without being insulted.
1: Just a minute. Where are you going?
2: I'm going out to eat breakfast.

0: change fathers, she said. After all I've done for them, now they want to change fathers. Well, that's what they think. I'd like to meet the guy who tried to take me away from them.
1: How do you do, Riley?
0: Well, Digger, it's you.
1: It is I indeed. Digby Odell, the friendly undertaker. Greetings, Riley. You're looking fine. Very natural.
0: Well, what are you doing around here, Digger?
1: Oh, I'm on my way to the weekly meeting of the UEPGC.
0: UEPGC?
1: The Undertakers, Embalmers, and Pallbearers Glee Club. I'm going to sing that popular song from the hit parade.
0: What's that?
1: Put him in a box, tie it with a ribbon, and drop it.
0: Digger, I'm in trouble.
1: Oh, not again, Riley. No sooner do I pull you out of one hole than bingo, you're in another. One of these days you'll find yourself in a hole, and I'll let you stay put.
0: Well, I can't help it, Digger. The trouble with me is I always let people down.
1: That's my trouble, too. But I always cover up my mistakes.
0: Well, I really pulled a boner this time. Babs was entertaining her boyfriend, and I spied on him from the closet.
1: Oh, spying's a bad business.
0: Yeah.
1: I remember I once suspected that one of my assistants was loafing on the job. So I hid in a box and spied on him.
0: Did you nail him?
1: No, he nailed me. Oh, I was mortified.
0: Well, I was caught, too. Poor Babs, she's heartbroken. Now she's got no one to take her to the dance tonight.
1: Riley, your problem is solved. I have just the boy for you.
0: Yeah? Who?
1: My wife's nephew. He's coming in from out of town today.
0: Yeah, is he a nice boy?
1: Well, I've never met the dear lad personally, but my wife comes from a fine family. Upstate farmers. The closer people are to the soil, the better I like them.
0: Well, gee, he sounds okay. Will you send him over tonight for dinner?
1: Indeed I will.
0: Oh, Digger, you're a real pal. I can always count on you.
1: That makes us even. I'm counting on you. Now, if you'll excuse me.
0: Oh, wait a minute, Digger. You didn't tell me your nephew's name.
1: Oh, yes. It's Clem. Clem Cadiddle Hopper. Well, cheerio. I'd better be shoveling off.

0: Babs. 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
1: Go away.
0: But it's me, Daddy.
1: Leave me alone.
0: But Babs, I got good news. I fixed
1: them. I don't want to speak to you.
0: But Babs, you...
2: Oh, Riley, haven't you done enough?
0: But I got good news. Here I go and fix it so Babs can go to the dance and you...
3: Oh, Daddy, you spoke to Tom. He's taking me to the dance.
0: Not Tom. I got somebody better than Tom. Clem.
2: Well, who's Clem?
0: Well, he's a wonderful boy. You'll be crazy about him.
2: Oh, Riley, you have no right to pick up strangers.
0: Well, he ain't a stranger. He's Digger Odell's nephew.
2: Oh.
0: Yeah, Digger says he's a lovely boy.
2: Well, if Mr. Odell says he's nice, I guess it's all right.
0: Why, sure. And you know Digger, he don't make snap judgments. He always goes below the surface. Now, Clem will be here for dinner, and after you can go to the dance.
3: But how do I know I'll like him?
0: Don't worry, you'll like him. I guarantee it. The minute you see him, you'll swoon.
3: Oh, but Daddy...
0: But that's Clem.
3: Oh, I'm not even dressed.
2: Oh, neither am I.
0: Well, hurry up and fix yourself up. I'll entertain him.
3: Oh, Mother, where's my blue dress?
2: Oh, I'll hang it in your closet.
0: Now, make it snappy. Well, here I am.

0: Oops.
1: No. No, no, no. No, I couldn't have seen it. I don't drink. Well, I'll open the door. Maybe it ain't there anymore.
0: It's still here. Hey, where's my girl? I hope she looks better than you do, brother. Hey, sir, you're looking at a man that's in the mood for romance. Boy, I ain't been kissed since we sold our nearsighted cow.
1: Are you Clem Kiddiddlehopper?
0: Don't let my pointed head fool you. I ain't Woody the Woodpecker. Well, maybe I am.
1: Oh, no, I couldn't be. Not with my ostrich-like neck. Tell me, son, where did Digger O'Dell dig you up?
0: Oh, wouldn't you like to know? I'm sorry I'm late, but I just went down to the draft board. 24's going now, you know. The first doctor examiner, and he said I was a moron. Well, I resented that. So I took it to a higher-up. I demanded an IQ from 3 impartial psychiatrists.
1: How did they finally classify you?
0: Care to shake hands with an imbecile?
1: Look, Clem, you better go. There's been a mistake.
0: Mistake? Yeah. Well, I got more information that you weren't expecting to see me.
1: Well, not till Groundhog Day. No. You shouldn't have come here like this. You should have phoned me, Clem.
0: Well, I tried to phone you, but I can't get the hang of these city phones. You used up all my nickels trying to get the operator. Every time I put my nickel in and pulled the receiver down, all I got was lemons and cherries.
1: Compared to this guy, I'm Einstein.
0: Well, where's my girl? Drag her in. I can't stand here puckered up all night, you know. This alum don't come cheap, you know.
1: But, Clem, I told you there's a mistake.
0: Well, let's get going, stupid.
1: Who are you calling stupid?
0: Don't flatter yourself. I was just talking to myself.
1: Clem, look, you gotta go, please.
0: I ain't budging, not till I see my girl. Oh, beat me with a licorice whip. I'm the candy kid.
1: Clem, wait in here, huh?
0: In here, huh? Well, what is this, bud?
1: That's the parlor.
0: Kind of small for a parlor, isn't it? What are all these coat hangers doing? Hey, let me out of here.
1: Clem, please. Clem, keep quiet.
2: Oh, I'm sorry I'm late tonight. Well, Riley, where's the boy?
3: He ain't here. He didn't come yet.
2: Well, who was that at the door?
3: Oh, that was the Fuller Brush man.
2: In the closet.
3: That's those California moths. Peg, I gotta call Digger. Peg, don't open up that closet. The moths may attack you. I'll be right back.
2: There's something funny. I better take a look in that closet. Whoop! I couldn't have seen it. I don't drink.
0: Well, it's about time, girlie. Hey, who put out the light?
2: There's an overcoat over your head.
0: Well, here I am.
2: You're Clem Kiddiddlehopper?
0: Yeah, don't let the hat fool you. I ain't head of Kiddiddlehopper.
1: That's too fast for her. She didn't get it. She
0: didn't care much for it myself. Are you my girl? You ain't no chicken, you know.
2: Well, really, I...
0: Well, let's get going now. Let's get going before you get any older. Come on, pucker up.
2: Oh, well, I never.
0: No, I never did either, but I'm going to tonight. Come here, my little flower.
2: Now, wait, Mr. Knibbelhopper.
0: Well, I'm trailing you, little honeysuckle.
2: Oh, now.
0: I'm a heels beels, I am.
2: Wait, Mr. Knibbelhopper, don't, I'll call my husband.
0: You can call him, but he'll have to bring his own girl.
2: Riley,
4: help! Hey, Hey, where are you? Knibbelhopper, get off my wife's lap.
0: Well, what do you know? He's insanely jealous.
2: Chester Riley.
4: Now, wait, Peg. I didn't...
2: You expect Babs to go off with this...
0: Shake hands with an imbecile.
5: Mother!
2: Oh, Riley. If Babs sees him, she'll have a fit.
0: I can't wait to get to the dance hall. I gotta get these things off. Shoes, they call them.
2: What? I'm warning you, Riley. Don't let Babs see him. She'll never speak to you again.
4: Well, what can I do? He won't go in that closet again.
2: Oh, yes, he will. Come in, Clem.
0: I knew she'd finally succumb.
2: Will you wait in here, Clem?
0: Good.
2: In the library?
0: Looks just like the parlor to me. Oh, let me on.
5: Mother! Oh, here you are. Mother, Tom just phoned. He's taking me to the dance after all. He's calling for me any minute. Where's my coat? Oh, it's in the closet.
4: Bam,
5: don't! Oops! Daddy, what on earth?
4: I know, Babs, you don't drink, but you saw it all right.
5: Oh, that's Tom now.
0: Oh, Babs, here I am.
5: What?
0: You're my date tonight, you know. Hello.
5: Goodbye.
0: Short evening, wasn't it? Well, looks like I'm stuck with you, Mom. Get your bubble gum. Let's blow.
4: Peg, wait. Where are you going?
2: If you think for one minute that I'm going to stay in the house with this...
0: I'm still an imbecile. I'm in a rut.
2: I'm going to a movie.
4: What dumpling?
2: You can entertain Mr. Knibbelhopper.
4: But,
0: are you my date, brother? Yep, here I am. What a revolting development this is.
6: This is Chester A. Riley. Good night, folks.
7: And our thanks to Red Skelton for joining us tonight. 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Procter & Gamble invites you to join us again next week to hear The Life of Riley with William Bendix as Riley. William Bendix is currently starring in The Babe Ruth Story and Allied Artist Picture. 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
10: This is the man in black here for the Roma Wine Company of Fresno, California, to introduce this weekly half hour of Suspense. Tonight in Hollywood, Roma brings you the young American actor whose sensational rise to stardom has been unparalleled in recent seasons, Mr. Alan Ladd. The Suspense play which stars Alan Ladd and which is produced and directed by William Spear is called The One-Way Ride to Nowhere. So with this play, and with the performance of Mr. Ladd as an adventurous young man named Tom Dwyer, Roma Wines again hope to keep you in suspense.

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1: 2 tickets.
0: Two it is.
2: Now listen, Tom, is this really necessary?
1: Oh, what's the matter with you? Come on, you scared?
2: Well, I just don't like these things, that's all. I never have.
1: Don't be silly. It's no worse than riding to a stick-up in a prowl car.
2: Yeah? Well, I never liked that either.
1: Go on, get in.
2: Oh, no, not in the last seat. That is definitely out.
1: Okay. So we'll ride in the last seat the next time when you're over your stake price.
2: You're riding the last seat the next time. For me, this is strictly a one-shot proposition, and don't expect anything
3: different.
2: I've got
3: your safety belt, Mac. Everybody got their safety belt buckled? Okay, folks, go along.
2: Oh, hey, Tom, are we still alive?
1: Well, can't you tell?
3: All right, folks, who's going to ride again?
1: What do you say, Benny? Want to ride again?
2: Are you crazy?
1: Come on. It'll do you good.
2: Don't tell me. This thing is a menace to health and sanity. What did I tell you? Look, there's a guy passed out back there.
3: Come on.
1: Yeah?
3: Snap out of it. Hey, come on. Get up, mister. Hey, somebody give me a hand with this guy.
1: Here. Come here, I'll help you.
3: All right, you get his legs. I'll take his head. Oh, I don't know why guys ride this thing if they're going to pull a fade out.
1: This guy didn't pull any fade out.
3: Yeah, well, he ain't exactly the life of the party.
1: You're right there, pal. He's dead.
3: He's what?
1: He's dead.
3: Holy gee. Well, I better call a boy.
4: All right, folks. You'll just have to step outside the gate, please.
3: Wait a minute.
4: There's been a little accident here. Everybody out, please. Go on, everybody out. Hey.
5: What's the matter, Johnny?
3: Guy passed out. The man there says he's dead.
5: Oh, please. Every season it's something. Please, folks, outside the gate.
3: Yeah, go on.
6: Stand back there. Stand back, everybody.
2: What's the matter, Terry?
5: That guy just died on us.
2: Yeah? How come?
5: I don't know. This man here looked him over.
2: How do you know he's dead? You a doctor?
1: No, officer, but it's not too hard to tell.
2: Where is he?
6: Back in the last seat.
2: Come on, keep the mob outside, will you, Terry?
5: Sure.
2: Come on, break it up now, will you? Break it up. This the guy?
6: Yeah.
2: Looks like it must have been heart failure.
1: It doesn't look to me like heart failure.
2: Say, who are you?
1: Dwyer's the name, Tom Dwyer.
2: Yeah? Well,
6: Hey, I never seen this dead guy. He never bought a ticket for me.
1: That's right, he never had a ticket.
6: You mean he rode for free? How could he?
1: He rode for free, all right.
2: Say, how come you know so much about this?
1: Me? Oh, I'm just kind of nosy. Hey, you.
6: Yeah?
1: Do you remember seeing this man get on the car?
6: How do I know? They get on, they get off. I just work here.
1: Don't you remember that my friend and I were going to get in that last seat, and then we didn't?
6: Hey, that's right.
2: Hey, who's this?
1: Ben Duffy, a friend of mine.
2: Yeah?
1: Yeah. Now, listen. My friend and I were the last ones to get in that car. We were going to take the last seat, and then we didn't. And the car pulled out. And when it pulled out, that last seat was empty.
6: Mm. Hey, that's right. That last seat was empty. This dead guy never even got on the car.
1: Yeah. Now you're getting someplace.
2: All right, Dick Tracy, I'm listening. A roller coaster car starts out from this platform all hunky-dory and rips around the tracks about 90 miles an hour. And when it gets back here, there's a dead guy on it that wasn't on it when it started. How do you think he got on there? Dropped out of the sky?
1: Well, figure it out for yourself, pal. If he wasn't in the car when it started, then someplace along the line he was dumped on it. And guys who have been dumped are generally guys who have been murdered.
7: Murder is a rude and terrible customer always. But seldom indeed has this unwelcome guest intruded more incongruously than on this particular evening when he chose to be the extra passenger on a roller coaster ride. Alan Ladd is our star of suspense in Robert L. Richards' story, A One-Way Ride to Nowhere. You have heard the prologue for tonight's tale of suspense. Before we return to Ocean City, the scene of our drama, let's take you for a moment to a pleasant spot of the South.
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10: Hey, Tom, where you been?
11: We're all supposed to be waiting in here for the chief of police.
10: I'm making a phone call, that's all.
11: Anybody I know?
10: Jefferson Hotel. You know him?
11: Huh? Hey, what's this all about?
10: Oh, about $400,000 and a lot of people's lives.
11: Uh-oh, here comes the chief now.
12: All right, quiet, everybody. Chief Haynes wants to say something to you.
13: A man died under peculiar circumstances on the Ocean City roller coaster tonight. And all of you here were either on the car in which the body was found or in the immediate vicinity, like on the platform. Now, cause of death has not yet been determined. But all of you might be needed as witnesses. So we want to know where to get a hold of you. Have all these people been identified and left locations where they can be reached?
14: Yes, sir.
13: Well, then that's all. You can go now.
10: Chief Haynes.
13: Well, I'd like to ask a couple of questions. Are these the two fellows you told me about, Johnson?
14: Yes, sir.
13: You're a pretty inquisitive young fellow, aren't you?
10: Well, that's my business. By the way, Chief Haynes, haven't we met somewhere before?
13: Not that I know of. What did you want to ask about?
10: Well, for one thing, you said just now...

0: Murder. He was strangled.
1: Strangled?
0: Mm-hmm. We got a good look at him. We found a thin red mark around his neck. He was strangled with something like picture wire.
1: Now, isn't that a funny way for a middle-aged professor to be knocked off?
0: Yeah, funny way for anybody to be knocked off.
1: And isn't there a funny thing for a professor of psychology with a family and all to be way out here all alone, so far from home, hanging around an amusement park?
2: No funnier than what you're doing, hanging around here. And that's quite a coincidence, by the way, Mr. Tom Dwyer of Chicago.
1: Chicago's a big place, Chief Ames. Lots of people live there.
0: Say, Chief, what I think of it here is the stuff we took out of his pockets. Nothing much, wallet and a few things and... dropped something there.
1: I got it.
2: Hand that over, Dwyer.
1: Well, well, well. A souvenir postcard. Sheila Kennedy, Ocean City. Hey, she's quite a cutie, too.
2: I said hand it over. Material evidence.
1: Sure, sure, sure. Here you are. One of the local tent show girls, I take it. Know anything about it, Chief?
2: Now, listen, Dwyer. I got enough on you already to hold you on suspicion. Take my advice and keep your nose out of it.
3: Come on, Tom. This isn't doing you any good.
1: Yeah, that's right, Ben. And anyway, we got a date with a lady.
4: They're lovely, they're luscious, they're delightful on the dairy. The most gorgeous girls.
1: Hey, Bart, can we go in now?
5: Yeah, what did she say?
4: What's that?
1: I said, can we go in now?
4: Oh, yeah. Okay, fellas, down there, the second door. I told her about you, and she says it's okay.
1: Thanks.
4: Make it snappy, she goes out of a couple of minutes.
1: Room of her own. Sheila must be all right.
3: Hey, I thought you said this was business.
1: It is. Wait out here, will you, Ben?
3: Oh, so when it's dames, I wait outside.
1: I said this was business.
6: I don't know you.
1: Well, maybe we've both been missing something.
6: How did you know I came from Chicago? You'd never have got in if you hadn't pulled that.
1: It was a good guess, wasn't it?
6: Well, I don't know you, and I don't want to know you, so beat it.
1: Now, look, Sheila. I didn't come here to cause any trouble. My name's Tom Dwyer, and I...
6: Are you going to leave, or do I call the bouncer?
1: Sheila, a man was murdered in the amusement park tonight.
6: Murdered?
1: Well, hadn't you heard?
6: Everybody has, but I didn't know it was...
1: He was from Chicago, too. And Sheila, he had your picture in his pocket.
6: My picture?
1: That's right.
6: So what? There must be 50,000 old goats from one end of this country to the other with my picture in their pockets. They sell them at the show.
1: How do you know how old he was?
6: I don't. I was only...
1: Professor Brighton didn't come around in the last 2 or 3 days to talk to you about anything, did he, Sheila?
6: No. I don't even know what you're talking about. You got no right to question me.
1: You know what I think, Sheila?
6: I don't know, and I don't care.
1: I think you're in a tough spot and that you'd like to be out of it. Only you don't know quite how.
6: Well, what if I am?
1: Well, maybe I can help you.
6: Nobody can help me.
1: This is murder, Sheila. That's not so good.
6: What's your angle in all this?
1: I wouldn't kid you. I'm a private detective. I make my living in things like this. Aside from that, and as a general rule, I just don't like murder.
6: Listen, mister, what'd you say your name was?
1: Dwyer. Tom to you.
6: All right. I don't know why, but you seem like a nice guy.
1: I am. Well, you know me better.
6: Might have been nice at that, but keep out of this. It's for your own good. You'll get nothing but grief.
1: What kind of grief?
6: The worst kind there is. You saw what happened to the professor. The poor guy. Get out of the amusement park. Get out of Ocean City and stay out.
1: Thanks, Sheila. Maybe you're right.
6: I know I'm right.
1: But I'm in kind of deep already. Is there anything particular I should look out for?
7: Come on, Sheila. You're on.
6: Okay. Listen, Tom, just remember, that roller coaster isn't the only one-way ride to nowhere around here.
1: One-way ride to nowhere.
3: Yeah, what does she mean by that?
1: Is it tip-off, man?
3: Maybe.
8: Yeah,
3: one-way ride to nowhere, huh? That's what the professor got, all right, for free. But how?
1: He was jumped on.
3: I still say how.
1: Well, that little problem doesn't bother me, but...
8: Hey, listen. Huh? Did
3: you hear that?
8: Yeah.
3: One-way ride to nowhere. Come on.
8: Hey,
3: I think it's around there to the right.
1: Yeah. Bulletproof automobile.
3: Huh? Where?
1: That tent show next to the roller coaster. Take it easy now.
3: Okay, but
1: And you worry me sometimes. Did you know this thing was here?
3: Well, it wasn't here last week. How am I supposed to know what you want? If you tell a guy something once in a while, it wouldn't...
1: Suppose you never heard of Wires McGuire either.
3: No?
1: Get it. This guy's going into his routine again.
8: Ladies and gentlemen, step right up. Inside you will see the actual bulletproof automobile in which the famous Jarvis gang sped from the

0: $400,000 Springfield mail robbery, the most daring holdup in modern times. Now, this is the very limousine in which they were pursued for 50 miles. Three of them died. The fourth became a raving maniac on that last fatal one-way ride to nowhere. Step right in, ladies and gentlemen.
1: Denny, now I know I'm right.
2: Is this what you came down here for?
1: Not exactly, but there's been some funny talk lately about this mail robbery job in some funny place.
2: I still don't get it. There were four guys in on that, three of them dead and the others in the bug house. That kind of closes the books, don't it?
1: I'll give you a little tip, Denny. They never found the money.
2: Huh?
1: And the insurance company's got a standing offer of a 10% reward.
2: $40,000.
0: Step right over, gents. The original bulletproof automobile.
1: Okay, maybe we'll at that. How much?
3: Two bits. Apiece.
1: Yeah, yeah.
0: Step right inside, gentlemen. Now the car that you see before you...
1: You don't have much business, do you?
3: Hey, what are you, a couple of public accountants?
1: No offense, it just seems too bad. It's a small exhibit.
3: You're telling me. These hicks down here, they don't appreciate nothing.
1: Must be pretty hard, judging what the public will go for.
3: Yeah, I thought this murder automobile would be a sensation, something modern, you know. And my brother from the junkyard in Indiana. Cops must have sold it at auction or something.
1: Look, would you really like to get rid of this heap?
3: Like to? Don't worry, I already have.
1: Yeah?
3: Listen, brother, the minute I found out that I had a turkey, I went out and found me a sucker, but quick.
1: Well, how did you find him?
3: I didn't exactly find him. He come by, you see. He's making some sort of a collection for some cop museum. Capone's bulletproof car, Dillinger's artillery. You know, I got my pie, so.
1: Oh, no, it's not too bad, Benny.
3: Hmm? Oh, yeah, sure it is. What's too bad about it?
1: Well, to tell you the truth, we're making sort of a collection ourselves for a big New York exhibitor.
3: Sure.
1: I thought maybe we could do a little business.
3: Oh, I'm sorry, mister. I just closed the deal tonight. If you'd only come around just a couple hours sooner,
1: Well, do you suppose this man you sold the car to would be reinterested in selling it at the right price?
3: Yeah, I don't know. It'd cost you plenty, though. Confidentially, he paid me $1,000, cash.
1: Hmm. Well, where could we find this guy?
3: Well, he should be here any minute. He's going to pick up the papers and things. Hey, you want to come out in back and wait from there? I was just going to knock off anyway.
1: Well, thanks.
4: I know, but he's got the...
3: You know, I had a hunch maybe I should have held on. How's a guy supposed to know in this crazy business? Here you are.
1: Wow. Quite a cozy little place you got here.
3: That's all right. Sit down. Make yourself at home.
1: Hey, what's that?
3: Huh? Oh, them roller coasters. The tunnel goes right under the floor here. It's enough to drive you nuts.
1: Yeah, I can imagine. That door over there must open up right where the tunnel comes out, huh?
3: Yeah, I guess it does it that. I never looked. It's all nailed up.
2: Hey, there used to be another wing on this building in the old days, wasn't there? That was the door to it.
3: It might have been. Yeah, I guess it was.
1: Say, does this Mr.
3: The guy I sold the car to, or McGuire?
1: McGuire. Yeah. Oh, does he have a sort of a business manager with him or anybody like that?
3: Well, he's had a couple of guys with him once in a while. I really didn't pay no attention.
1: I suppose he's been hanging around here fairly steady the last few days, huh?
3: Well, in and out, you know. He ought to be here any minute. Oh, here he is now. Hello, Mr. McGuire. He's just talking about you.
5: Yeah? Who was?
3: Me and these two gentlemen. They want to see you about...
5: Was this the guy that came to see you, Sheila?
4: I don't know.
1: Sure I am, Sheila. Come on, tell him.
4: Well, I guess that's him.
5: Okay. You can run along to the hotel, honey.
4: Ed, listen, please don't.
5: Well, like I tell you, Harry, you stay here with me.
3: Okay, Ed. I got all your papers and things, Mr. McGuire. Everything's here in this envelope.
5: Thanks. And what you two fellas want to see me about?
1: Just a little business proposition. My name's Tom Dwyer, and this is Ben Duffy.
3: Hiya, Mr.
5: Ed McGuire. Pleased to meet you. You can beat it now, Ferreira. We'll take care of everything.
3: Okay. Well, so long.
5: So long. Watch the door, Harry. Now, what's your proposition?
1: Well, I understand you bought Ferrara's car.
5: That's right. You interested in used cars?
1: Some used car.
5: How interested?
1: Enough to make an offer.
5: Your friend here in on the deal?
1: No, he just came along for the ride.
5: Well, I got a partner.
1: Well, where do we find him?
5: We don't. He'd have to come here. And we'd have to send somebody after him. Somebody like your friend.
1: Okay.
2: Now, listen, Tom, I don't...
1: What's his name and how does my friend find it?
5: Name is Johnson. George Johnson. He's at 2854 Drexel Boulevard. Just tell him I sent you.
2: Tom, I don't think I ought to leave.
1: Take it easy, then. And while you're out, I wish you'd do something for me. First.
2: What?
1: Pick up my mail. It won't be out of your way.
2: Your mail?
1: Yeah, that's right. Do that first. I'm expecting a very important special delivery, and I want you to stop by the Jefferson Hotel, where I'm staying. And ask for a bellhop named Ted Martin. He takes care of all my stuff.
2: to Jefferson?
1: That's right. And be sure to see Ted Martin. He's the only one who can help you, so ask your clerk for him. Hurry back then.
2: Ted Martin and Jefferson.
3: Well, okay.
1: You want me to go, Ed?
5: No, you stay here. And now that he's out of the way, what do you know?
1: Enough?
5: You're a pretty bright boy, aren't you? You gonna talk?
1: Why not? I know, for instance, why he bought that car.
2: I think he knows too much.
5: Let me handle this. Keep talking, bright boy.
1: Well, after that Springfield mail job, nobody ever found the money. 400,000 bucks is a lot of letters. And you think it's still somewhere in that car. Did you figure that all by yourself, or did you get a tip when you were in the federal pen, along with Duke Jarvis?
5: You know any more good answers, bright boy?
1: Sure. I come from Chicago. I know that around there you got a nickname, and they call you Wires.
3: I told you they too much.
1: Mm-hmm. On account you got a reputation for being very handy at disposing of troublesome guys with a length of picture wire twisted around the neck.
5: Have you any idea what you just talked yourself in for, bright boy?
1: I know what I'll talk you in for if you don't play ball.
5: Well, now, what do you think of that?
3: I think we're wasting time.
1: Listen, McGuire. I not only know how you killed Professor Brighton, I know why.
5: Sure you do, bright boy. Sure you do.
1: You think I'm kidding, huh? Professor Brighton was a psychiatrist. They used to call him to the federal pen to examine guys who were wacky. They called him in to examine Duke Jarvis. Duke was the last of the Jarvis gang. The rest were all killed in the holdup. He was wacky, all right. So wacky, he let slip about the money being still hidden in the car. So when the professor heard about the car showing up, he thought he could pick up a piece of change. The poor guy, only you caught up with him first, huh?
5: You got it all figured out, haven't you?
1: Yeah. All but one thing. I don't think you're smart enough to have pulled this all by yourself. I think you do have a partner.
3: I tell you, we're wasting time.
5: No, no, we're not. Now listen, bright boy. Who are you working for?
3: What difference does that make?
5: Plenty. Don't you think I want to know who else is in on this? What do you say, bright boy?
1: There's nobody. I'm working alone.
5: Cover him, Harry.
3: Okay.
5: You'd better talk, bright boy.
1: There's nothing to say.
3: Who else knows about this?
1: Nobody.
3: This ain't gonna do your face any good, bright boy. Talk!
1: Go to...

0: Watch him, Harry. I think he's coming out of it again.
1: Yeah, this ain't getting us no place. Suppose his pal comes back.
0: He'll never come back. By the time he finds out, there ain't no such guy as George Johnson. Take a look, Harry.
2: It's me.
1: It's Chief Haines, Ed.
0: Okay, open up.
2: Hey, I thought I told you. How did he get here?
0: He walked in. He knows plenty.
2: How much?
0: It works. We've been trying to sweat out of him who he's working for.
2: Haines. I know I've seen you before. Your picture. You were a guard at the federal pen when Jarvis and McGuire were there. That's how you heard about the money. When McGuire came down here, he had to play ball because you were chief of police here. He's got to go, McGuire.
0: Sure, I know. So we give him the business and dump him out of the side store there into the roller coaster like we did the prep.
2: Are you crazy? You can't get away with two jobs like that the same night.
0: So what do we do?
2: Anything. Dump him in the bay. Make it look like an accident. Anything.
0: Hey, that's an idea.
2: And don't try to get fancy about it this time.
0: But you just gave me quite an idea, Haines. Quite a good idea.
3: Keep that hat down over his face and hold him up straight.
1: Yeah, I got him. What seat do we want?
0: What's the difference? Car's almost empty anyway. Get him in. Take the middle one.
3: All right. Buckle your safety belt.
0: Keep that belt loose.
3: Okay, everybody. You're off. Here we go.
0: Going into the tunnel now. Tie his hands and feet while we're in the dark.
1: Yeah, I'm doing it now.
0: Got the sash weights on him?
1: Yeah, around him.
0: We're out now. Watch him.
1: Hey, what was that?
0: What's the difference? Hang on, and we're starting up. We're coming to the top. You know what to do, Harry?
1: Yeah.
0: When you hit the bottom of the dip over the bay.
1: Okay.
0: I'll yell, and we both heave together. He'll go down into that bay and sink like
1: okay,
0: a...
1: Okay, McGuire, put up your hands. Both of you, put them up. Hey.
2: Ben, you made it.
1: Tommy, you okay?
2: Yeah, sure.
0: What do you think you're doing here?
4: The federal pinch, McGuire. I'm Ted Martin, Department of Justice.
2: Staying at the Jefferson Hotel. Get it, McGuire?
1: Hey, Tom, you ought to get to a doc.
2: No, no, I gotta get down to the police. Hey, Ted. Ted, listen, never mind about these guys. Get Haines, chief of police.
4: I got a couple of men down there already, Tom. When you phoned, I figured you might get mixed up with him. We've had our eye on the chief for quite a while. Well, I'll see you later.
2: So long. Thanks, Ted.
1: Hey, you were taking an awful chance, Tom, playing so cagey.
2: Well, I had to be sure first.
1: If that dame hadn't stuck around and tipped us off, we just about made it when the car went through the tunnel.
2: That, Sheila dame, huh?
1: Uh-huh.
2: Say, Ben, I think I got a date with a lady.
1: Oh? So what do I do?
2: Well, I'll tell you. Here's a dime advance out of your $20,000 reward. Go take a ride on the roller coaster.

0: And so closes The One-Way Ride to Nowhere, starring Alan Ladd. Tonight's tale of Suspense.
1: In just a moment, we'll hear again from Mr. Ladd. 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
2: This is Alan Ladd. I can't tell you how I enjoyed working on Suspense this evening. And next week, I know you'll want to be listening, as I certainly will, to Lucille Ball in a very exciting story called Dime a Dance.
0: Thank you, Mr. Ladd. Alan Ladd is currently working in the Paramount picture And Now Tomorrow. Don't forget, then, next Thursday, same time for Lucille Ball in Suspense.
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I wonder if you're lonesome tonight. You know, someone said the world's a stage and each must play a part. 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Act one was where we met. 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

to a story every man ought to know. 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
0: That's the time in the traditional language of the Kupeno people, Patnahil. 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

0: rock and roll didn't happen overnight. It had been building up steam ever since World War II. And in the early 1950s, it was called rhythm and blues. But you couldn't hear those jumping sounds on the jukebox in the front. 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I'm Matt the Cat. 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
1: 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Call Frank Miguel for details at 909-534-6841. 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
3: It is now time for Songs of the Southwest Bird Style. 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This week we are featuring some songs that were recorded in 1999 at the Cooper Culture Center in Pala. These songs were performed by the Inner Trouble Bird Singers under the name Traditional Singers. 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
3: That's it for this week's show. The Traditional Singers providing some songs recorded last century, 1999. At the Cooper Culture Center in Pala, Wayne Nelson and Leroy Miranda were assisting their mentor, Mr. Robert Levi.
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Wildwood Flower. Now, the Wildwood Flower is an old country classic. It's gained a whole new popularity. The song isn't any more popular, but the flower's doing real good. The Wildwood Flower grew wild on the farm, and we never knowed what it was called. Some said it's a flower, and some said it's a weed. I didn't give it much thought. One day I was out there talking to my brother, and I reached down for a weed to chew on. Things got fuzzy and things got blurry, and then everything was gone. Didn't know what happened, but I knew it beat the hell out of sniffing burlap. I come to, and my brother was there, and he said, "What's wrong with your eyes?" I said, "I don't know. I was chewing on a weed." He said, "Let me give it a try." Spent the rest of that day and most of that night trying to find my brother Bill. Caught up with him about 6 o'clock the next morning, naked, singing on the windmill. He said he flew up there. 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He's about half crazy. The very next day, we picked a bunch of them weeds and we put them in the sun to dry. 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
1: Beatles or Stones? 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
1: Iskwan pa, soplo with Pala out.

From the Say Magazine studios in Bradenton, Florida, welcome to Indigenous in Music. I'm your host, Larry Kay, from the Omaha Nation. Today, we're excited to welcome an exceptional Métis singer, songwriter, whose heartfelt music continues to captivate audiences across Canada and beyond. Canadian Folk Music Award winner, Kaylee Jade, is in our spotlight. Her brand new sophomore album, The Great Unknown, is out, and she'll be stopping by to tell us all about it in just about 30 minutes. So until then, let's get ready and start spinning you 2 hours of the best of tunes from our Indigenous musicians. I'm ready. Let's go. Let's head up to Edmonton and start the show off with music from our guest, Kaylee Jade. Here is Flooding on the Moor.

Miss Kaylee Jade. She'll be in our spotlight in about 25 minutes. All right, here we go. Brianna Lee Pruitt. We come in all colors.

That's music from Toko Tasi from Hawaii. All right, here's our buddy, Irv Lyons Jr. Hope you're enjoying today's show. 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We all hang there.

That was 1915 from Argentina. Now we're going to head way north to Saskatchewan. Here's Terry and Strongarm. Reconcile. I'm Larry Kay. We are Indigenous in Music.

Oh yeah, Terry and Strong Arm. We're going to take a short break. And when we come back, our guest, Kaylee Jade, will be in the spotlight. We'll be right back. 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

0: I'm Larry Kay, and welcome to our Indigenous in Music Spotlight interview. Today, we're shining the spotlight on one of Canada's rising voices. Métis artist Kaylee Jade is here to introduce her outstanding new album, The Great Unknown. Across 8 beautiful crafted songs, she explores challenge, resilience, relationships, and the courage it takes to step into the next chapter of life. Get ready, let's learn about the making of The Great Unknown. Ladies and gentlemen, let's welcome Kaylee Jade. Hello, Kaylee. How you doing tonight?
1: Hi, I'm great. How are you?
0: Good to see you. Like your smile.
1: Oh, thank you.
0: Must be good weather up there.
1: It's good today. Yeah, I feel like today finally we get a little bit of sun, so it's nice.
0: Nice, nice. And where are you calling in from?
1: I'm calling in from Edmonton on Treaty 6 territory in Alberta, Canada. Today.
0: Nice, nice. And what's the music scene like up there in your area these times?
1: It's great. Yeah, I feel like there's a really large folk movement happening in Edmonton right now, which as an alternative folk artist, I feel like that's like always really exciting. And I feel like there's lots of room for collaboration and support throughout the different ecosystems here in Edmonton, too. So it's a nice place to be a part of it,
0: right,
1: I think.
0: Right, good, good. Well, we have thousands of listeners. Why don't we start with an introduction, and then we'll talk about the new album. So go ahead and hit the stage.
1: Hi, everyone. My name is Kaylee Jade. I am a Métis alternative folk singer-songwriter based in Edmonton, but I was born in Fort McMurray, Alberta, and moved just outside of Edmonton to an acreage when I was little. My family is from, we've got like family from Northern Alberta, particularly the Lac La Biche and Frog Lake regions. And then my settler family is kind of from all over Western Europe.
0: Wow.
1: And yeah, calling in from Treaty 6 today.
0: Nice, nice. Well, congratulations on the new album, The Great Unknown.
1: Thank you so much.
0: Yes, I've listened to it twice today, and I'm very happy to hear all the good tunes you bring out to us. Now, the title itself sparks curiosity. What inspired the name, and what does The Great Unknown mean?
1: Yeah, I think for me, The Great Unknown so much, this whole album is just about things like change and turbulence and growth.
0: Sure.
1: I think like for The Great Unknown, it's just this vast future that we don't really know what's going to happen. We don't know what's going to come our way. And for me, I feel like that can cause a lot of anxiety for me, not
0: right.
1: really knowing what, and things being out of my control. So, yeah, this album was really just about learning how to surrender to the things that are out of your control,
0: sure.
1: which is something that I'm still working on. And I feel like I'll be learning that lesson every part of my life in different ways.
0: Mm-hmm.
1: And of course, it's the title track on that album, too.
0: Well, you bring good medicine to our ears, so I'm loving
1: Thank
0: it.
1: You.
0: Yes, yes. Now, many of the songs on this album explore change and personal growth. Was there a particular moment or experience that started this collection of songs?
1: I think like coming off of my debut album, Turpentine,
0: okay.
1: I was kind of just like open to the universe to just be like, hey, like, what should I write about? I don't know what I'm doing. I feel like I had kind of hit my early mid-20s and I just felt like I'd experienced a lot of change in my life, a lot of growing pains, you know, some friendships that had kind of dissolved and some witnessing some relationships in some of my friends
0: mm-hmm.
1: dissolve as well. And then moving out of my childhood home for the first time and moving out, I think, was a really big catalyst in all of that, too.
0: Sure.
1: So just kind of these big, large, upheaving moments in my life that kind of sparked a lot of this music.
0: Sure, sure. Now, when you sit down to write, what comes first? Lyrics or melody? What leads you to the story?
1: I would say like 80% of the time it's lyrics.
0: Okay.
1: Usually I'll kind of have like a little piece that I'll jot down, and then that's usually where my songs come from. Sometimes I'll make a little voice memo if I'm kind of inspired by a tune, but I would say lyrics usually come first in my own process.
0: Do you hear it when you're like riding down the road and wow, I gotta remember that, or I like that melody?
1: Oh yeah, I feel like honestly driving is like a big place for me to get inspiration, and usually I'll be driving and
0: uh-huh.
1: I'm trying to like pay attention to the road, and
0: sure.
1: then also maybe like with one hand jot something down, and then you look down and you're like, that's not even words on my notes because it's auto-correcting to something crazy. So it's
0: yeah,
1: definitely driving.
0: I hear you. Tell us about that video, and where was that shot? I love this. I love the video. I love the song, and who directed it?
1: For The Great Unknown?
0: Yeah.
1: Yeah. Yeah, that one was directed by my friend Dale Bailey.
0: Wow.
1: He's an awesome videographer in Edmonton.
0: Yeah.
1: He was the videographer for all of the music videos on this album.
0: Oh, cool. Yeah, great work.
1: And with, thank you. Yeah, I'm very proud of it. That was also a video that required a lot of, I wouldn't say like blood. I don't think anyone bled, mm-hmm. but there was lots of sweat involved. Maybe yeah. not so many tears, but there's a lot of sweat involved in that. Because we shot that one in the eastern slopes of the Rocky Mountains out by Nordegg, Alberta.
0: Uh-huh.
1: Kind of in the Abraham Lake region. And I really wanted to just showcase the natural beauty and just show, I guess, like the vastness of the landscapes. Because to me, I think of the great unknown. I think like that region really comes into play for me. And it's somewhere that I love to spend my time recreationally. I love to go camping out there and hiking out there.
0: Mm.
1: So to have the opportunity to showcase it in this video was really exciting. And definitely did a lot of that while we were filming the video. We camped out for the week and we hiked up mountains to get some of the shots.
0: Yeah.
1: So it was a lot of fun.
0: So everybody, you got to go watch it on YouTube, The Great Unknown. It's her premiere video. Very, very good. Kaylee, what advice do you want to give to Indigenous musicians who are standing at the edge of their own great unknown?
1: Oh, what a beautiful question. I think that there's so much support in the music landscape now
0: mm-hmm.
1: for you, like especially like you with your show here promoting different Indigenous artists. I think that there's a lot of different supports that we can access, and don't be afraid to ask for help or
0: mm-hmm.
1: ask for advice. Like I know even myself, like feel free to hit me up on Instagram if anyone had any questions about how to make music and how
0: nice.
1: To get it out there. I feel like so many people are happy to offer like help and advice through that too. So don't be afraid, just do it. If you can do it, art is such a beautiful way to express yourself, and music is such good medicine, so pursue it.
0: All right, salute. Kaylee, what's the best way to get a hold of you?
1: You can find me on social media at Kaylee Jade. It's a K-A-E-L-E-Y, Jade like the rock. Or you can check out my website, kayleejade.com, or all my music is also on all the streaming platforms as well.
0: Bam, there you go.
1: Bam, bam.
0: You're tuned in to Indigenous in Music with Larry Kay and Kaylee Jade. 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
1: Thank you so much for having me.
0: Yes, good music, good medicine. Keep up the great work.
1: Thank you.
0: We're going to play you a track from her new album. Here is the title track, The Great Unknown. There we go. Bam.
1: Bam. Wham, bam. Thank you, man.

Asanabe, that's somebody else, off his Airwaves Anthems album. All right, up to Alaska. Here's Kachunga. This is The Gathering. I'm Larry Kay.

That's music from Kinky, from Mexico. I'm Larry Kay. We're going to take a short break, and we will be right back. We ain't going nowhere.

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3: All right, let's head on down to Albuquerque, New Mexico. Music now from First Floor Highway, Under the Sun. They'll be in our spotlight next week.

That's music from Adrian Sutherland and James Bay. 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

That's music from Soda Stereo from Argentina. Before that, Shawnee Kish, Mama's Magic Trick. I'm Larry Kay. Hope you're enjoying today's show. If you missed part of today's show, you can always visit us on our music page, indigenousinmusic.com. Oh, yeah, indigenousinmusic.com. That's where we hang. All right, let's head over to Brazil. Here's Ty Aquino.

That was music from Axel Krieger from way down south, Buenos Aires. We're going to take a short break, and we will be right back. 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

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It's time for the home stretch. Here's a little treat. Music now from our guests, Opium, Gladwood Badger, and on deck, Danita Large. This is Lip Service. All three will be in our spotlight coming up in a few weeks. This is brand new off her Ancestors album.

always email you back. And let's hook up over at LinkedIn. I'm Larry Knutson over there. All right. We're heading down to Chile. Here's Ana Tijoux.

Oh yeah. Alicia, Kaylee, that's New Beginnings. Hey, I'd like to invite you over to our homepage, indigenousandmusicandarts.org, and take our support challenge. 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We love love. All right, here's Tulia. This is La Colina. We are indigenous in music.

0: That's Tulia. And Lokulina. I'm Larry Kay, and we are Indigenous in Music. 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We're going to take a short break. We'll be right back.
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0: It's time to close the show. Let's hook you up now with music from our guest, Kaylee Jade. This is The Wisest Fool.

Well, there you go. Another 2 hours of Indigenous and Music with me, Larry K, from the Omaha Nation, bringing it to you every week, right here on this fine station. I'd like to thank my guest, Kaylee Hayde, for stopping by and giving us an update on her brand new album, The Great Unknown. Good, good, good music. Good jams. I love it. And next week, First Blower Highway will be in our spotlight. Thank you for tuning in to Indigenous in Music and supporting us and our musicians. Indigenous in Music has been produced by me, Larry Kay. Our engineer is Paul Salvatore. Our theme music is composed by Lenny Long. Today's show has been recorded at the Say Magazine Studios in Bradenton, Florida. 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Have yourself a good evening and a good night. Until next time, from all of us here at Indigenous in Music, adios.

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5: 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You know, we've all been there, and we've done that, and we can do it some more. 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
6: Listen to the skies, listen to the sound. Something on the land, something going down. Down dressers speeding by life. Fever's heart, burning rivers to cross. Walls of Babylon, material noise. Thinking they've touched the moon. Freedom takes a rocket blast. Just another day, like yesterday.

getting so near. Rocking our hearts, rocking the reds. Carrying on like he ain't been gone. Warmaker's back, back in.

She woke up this morning in a rambled state of mind. Somewhere a phone kept ringing. And when she finally answered, it was yesterday calling. Something about some left behind dreams and some things she never got to say. All those feelings she has had to hide because there was no one who would hear. The serialization of traumas and dramas have ways of changing the bright in little girl eyes into shadows in the eyes of a woman on the run, behind the scenes where no one looks, no one sees. And that random, never-ending search for love. Amongst the many changing faces of love, the love that lies is the sword that cuts. Wounded trust, bleeding into emotion distortions, making it hard to find her balance and keep it. And the everyday world, in the everyday way, bills need to be paid. Hours need to be worked, with loved ones to care for and life to live, carrying a silent hurt through everything she is.

through the times and lines to somewhere behind the distance. A song is waiting, calling her name, but the music seems so far, far away. Now yesterday's calling about this life stuff that has ways of overwhelming. Today is a way of doing something about tomorrow. Now yesterday's calling.

From Land of Milk and Honey, that's Eliza Gilkison with Milk and Honey. And just before that, John Trudell and Bad Dog from Wazee's Dream with Yesterday Calling. And we started the show with Rockin' the Rez, John Trudell, a.k.a. Graffiti Man. 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And now here's my dear friend Terry Buffalo Ware from his album Reverb Confidential with Turbo Wah.

Ellen Harper with a song called Boy Meets Girl, and that's from her album Light Has a Life of Its Own. And just before that, my dear friend Jimmy LaFave from his album Texoma with his tribute to Woody Guthrie, Woody Guthrie. And that was preceded by Alicia Keys with a single, We Are Here. This is Joel Raphael bringing you Rockin' the Rez on 91.3 Rez Radio. And now here's the Joel Raphael Band with a song from Old Wood Barn, Lemon Grove.

Woody Guthrie, and that's from my Dusty Road, disc number 3, and that's You Gotta Go Down and Join the Union. Just before that, A Bend in the River, a live track from the Kennedys from Retrospective. And that was preceded by If I Needed Someone, the Beatles from Rubber Soul. This is Joel Raphael bringing you Rockin' the Res on 91.3 Res Radio, folkmusicnotebook.com, and affiliated Pacifica stations. And now here's Jamaica Raphael with Tangerine Sky from her album California Girl.

Yours truly with a song from my album Rose Avenue, All My Relations, and just before that, Never Leave Amsterdam by Jude Johnstone from her album A Woman's Work. And that was preceded by Tim Easton from Exposition with a song called Scratch the Sky. Now here's Mark Shark with a song called Feeling Good from his album Trouble in Mind.

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0: Ah, life in Pala is good. 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
1: You got the Wolfman, Jack.
0: 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The Wolfman lives on. 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Oh.

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The Pala Tobacco Program invites Pala residents over the age of 18 to take the Voluntary Smoke-Free Homes Pledge. By signing the pledge, residents commit to protecting their families from the dangers of second- and third-hand smoke. Participants receive gift cards in exchange for their time. 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IHC's Mobile Medical Unit will be in Pala at the Admin Center the third Thursday of each month, 9 a.m. to 1 p.m. for checkups, wellness screenings, hospital follow-ups, and acute issues. 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At Pala Events Center, Friday, August 28th, The Delphonics Experience. 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
2: 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If bitten, stay calm and call 911. 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Sit or lie down. 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Clean the bite with soap and water, if available, and wrap with a dry, loose cover. Rattlesnakes are important in controlling rodents and pests, but can be dangerous. 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

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You love those sensual vibrations and those deepening

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And I love you. I like you very much. Thank you so much. Here's Donovan.

0: Telephone, where am I? Hello, who's this on the Wolfman telephone?
1: Hi, this is Barry White. I just want to say hello to all of my friends. I also want to remind you that another good friend of mine is coming to rock and roll your way. It's a night of the Wolf with the one and only Wolfman Jack. It's the number one rock and roll event. Wolfman Jack, right on. Wolfman
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0: Today's show, Hobart McGinnis. Thank you very much. Let's give him a big round of applause. Thank you, Hobart. Certainly did appreciate that stuff you did. And he got to go now, you know. Ho's doing a show where? Ho got to go now?
1: Ho got to go. Where's
0: he going? Thank Ho for me, though. Anyway, we Ho.
2: I forgot where he's going.
0: Ho's got to do a show in Soho.
2: He's going to England, right.
0: Oh, isn't that nice? Great bass player.
1: Ho's going to Soho?
0: Huh?
1: Ho's got to go to Soho?
0: Yeah.
1: Oh.

0: telephone. Where am I? Hello, who's this on the Wolfman telephone?
1: Hi, this is Neil Sedaka, and you're listening to the Wolfman Jack Show.
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2: 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Whoa.

Once there was a man who went out to sow some grain, you see. As he scattered the seed in a big green groovy field, he heard from a distant faraway sound music to his ears and just ate it up. And as the music got closer, the planted grain would grow into healthy wheat and nourishing rice and corn. But when the music left, so did the very life of the earth and all it sprouted. And the man who went out to sow some grain starved. Just as his ears numbed with the absence of music. So it goes that music feeds the soul as the earth feeds the body. You know what I mean?

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Songs so big I take on at least 4 ears to hear more. But listen, if you only got 2 ears, that's all right too. Because I tell you, we're going to play at least 3 or 4 times so his babies don't miss a single solitary note. Oh, I love y'all!

0: the wolf woman. She's still quite a compulsive buyer, you know. I mean, she'll buy anything. It's not that she doesn't look for sales, mind you, but the other day she came home raving about this thing she bought that was marked down. 2 days later, somebody delivered an escalator. I think it was a step deal.
1: You're listening to the Wolfman Jack Show!
0: Come on, Bobby Lewis. We gonna do some tossing and turning.
2: I couldn't sleep at all.

0: is doing well in the hand job.
1: Oh. Lauren Legs is here, and she's going to be talking with one of my all-time favorite cats, old Bobby Boris Pickett of Monster Mash fame.
2: Bobby sure made his mark on the music world, and he's not even a singer, per se.
1: Kind of like Sinatra, huh?
2: Oh, I asked Bobby what he's been up to.
3: The most recent past, I've been doing some voiceover work in New York for radio and television. And before that, two off-Broadway plays, Little Theater in New York. And I did a film with Orson Welles and Michael Murphy.
2: Fabulous. So you have gone from being a monster to being an actor.
3: Oh, I'm a monster actor.
2: You wrote the Monster Mash with a friend. Tell us how that came about. What made you come up with this strange idea?
3: When I landed in Hollywood in 1960, I ran into two Italian guys that I had gone to grammar school with. So we formed this group called the Cordials. And anyway, one of the tunes we did was a thing called Little Darling by the Diamonds, if you remember that. And in the middle of that, there's a narration part where the bass sings, "My darling, I need you to hold in mind your little hand." And I said to Lenny, "Lenny, can I do this as Boris Karloff, just for the heck of it and see what happens?" He said, "Oh yeah, try it." Right, so I did. Right.
2: Well, do it.
3: "My darling, I need you to hold in mind your little hand. I know too soon, all is grand." And the audience would just go into hysterics. And so Lenny said, "You know, we ought to consider writing a novelty record, because novelty records always sell, and you should do that voice, etc., etc." And anyway, time passed, a year went by, and the group went on, but I left the group because I didn't think it was being run professionally or smoothly. So I decided, what am I doing? I'm an actor, I'm not a singer. I finally got myself an agent who died 2 weeks later of a heart attack. So I picked up the phone call, and I had nothing to do. I said, "Lenny, let's do something. Let's write that tune that you talked about." So we met one Saturday afternoon, and we wrote this song. It came real easily because we knew exactly what we wanted to do. We wanted to have the monster get up and do the latest dance, which I thought was the twist at the time. And Lenny pointed out that the mashed potato was now number one, so we should it should be Monster Mashed Potato. The original title was Monster Mashed Potato. Then we changed it to Mean Monster Mashed Potato, and then it was shortened to Monster Mash.
1: Thank you, Bobby Boris Pickett and Lauren Legs.

0: What?
1: How you doing, man?
0: Pretty good. How are you?
1: Who? What's your name, baby?
0: Chuck Irving, but I don't want you to say it on the radio.
1: You don't want me to say it on the radio? All right, I won't say Chuck Irving on the radio, man. Go ahead.
0: Hey, what do you have, a delay unit working?
1: No, man, no, that's ridiculous. Go ahead, what would you want to say?
0: I just wanted to hear some Edgar Winter, unless your show's on tape.
1: I really a tape machine talking to you, man.
0: I wouldn't want a tape machine.
1: Hello, this is your computer. Bye.
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1: No matter what Wolf Woman does, she's the only one for me. Ain't no doubt about it. I mean, she makes a few mistakes now and then, you know, but she always tries to do her best. Like this morning, she made me a huge breakfast, and I ate it without saying anything to upset her. I don't know where she got the recipe, but let me tell you, petroleum jelly on toast just don't quite make it. My stomach had been pumping gas all morning. You know what I mean, Dave?
5: Woo! I sure know what you mean.
1: Me and Dave sit together in this room now, you know.

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Time now for all lovers to get right and sensuously tight. It's Bamford Man.

0: I think. Let me hear you say that now.
1: Peter Piper picked a pickle pickle peppers, huh?
0: What's your name?
1: Melinda.
0: Melinda. Melinda, you don't have to say anything else. You understand? Because I love you, baby. You understand? I need to touch your soul, Melinda.
1: What?
0: I said I need to touch your soul, baby.
1: Oh, yes?
0: I love you, Melinda. You understand that?
1: Yeah.
0: What, you want me to play a record for you? What was the record?
1: Melinda.

0: telephone, where am I? Hello, who's this on the Wolfman telephone?
1: Hi, this is Frankie Valli, and you're listening to Wolfman Jack.
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0: I tell you, we got more of that sound you just like to stay naked and groomed to. Here comes that raw kind of music I know you really love.

0: mistaken. That last tune was first recorded by Rip Snow Lips and the Flake Crushers back in 1952.
1: That's right. No, wait.
0: If I'm not mistaken, it was done by, Ted Lump and the Protrusionists.
1: That's right, yeah. That's right. Ted Lump. Definitely Ted Lump. Yeah, it's a Ted Lump.
0: Well, anyway.

0: Oh, telephone, where am I? Hello, who's this on the Wolfman telephone?
1: Hi, this is Chuck Nagel on a Three Dog Night, reminding all my friends to rock and roll with the Wolfman. That's the Wolfman Jack Show.
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0: 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And we letting all controls slide and gonna get real gone, baby.
4: Wolfman Jack.

And now, ladies and gentlemen, one of my all-time favorite tunes. And I wish if you would just turn your radio up just a little louder, because I really love this.